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4: 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Georgia College's Greg Hamilton's one-out, one-run walk-off single sent Southwestern Texas into the loser's bracket with a 6-5 loss. 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The Bulldogs' Cruz Newman's 11th inning walk-off single sent Tennessee Wesleyan to the championship game with a 3-2 victory.
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6: This is retired Colonel Kendrick Wills, former director of the Idaho State Police, with an important message about the upcoming election. Every politician says they support law enforcement during election season, but our public safety depends on leaders who back the badge with their votes, not just their words. 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
7: Defend and Protect Idaho is a coalition of law enforcement, farmers, and ranchers supporting Lori McCann for Idaho Senate. 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Vote Lori McCann on May 19th.
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0: I keep telling myself the same thing and then end up crying in my coffee again.
1: No.
0: I don't know how Blake turned around twice and standing back here on a Monday. That was the quickest weekend flyby ever. Just trying to stay positive, right? The sun's going to be shining. Got air in your lungs and, let's see, I was going to say money in the bank, but that's not exactly true. So I'm going to focus on something like holiday weekend. So we get through this week, right? And some of y'all might be taking Friday off and have some, you know, extended Memorial Day weekend. So if nothing else, for most of us anyway, you work retail, I'm sorry. But for a lot of us, at least there's a three-day weekend coming up. So why don't we get you through the day today? If you won the lottery suddenly, I mean, just life-changing money there, hopefully, would you tell your family? Because here's one about a guy who won the lottery some 11 years ago and decided not to tell his family. He just disappeared off the map then. Meanwhile, here's a guy who sues a porta potty company over a ruined love life. I'm trying to see how the two are connected here. We'll delve deeper. What about a baker? A candlestick maker? No. A baker who set fire to a birthday cake when a customer found out her boyfriend was cheating. Apparently, cleavage is becoming more popular. But before you get too excited there, fellas, it's male cleavage. How the hell is that going to be a fashion trend? That's just gross. Sorry. Would you rather have hot dog-shaped spam, asparagus ice cream, or wasp crackers? You have to choose at least one. Stupid criminals on the blotter include a guy who, whoopsie, wrote his stick-up note on his son's homework. Talk about super easy to catch. So to make up for morons like him, today's Tell Me Something Good. We'll give you today's top headlines with my own unique observations, the latest and greatest from Hollywood and Nashville. Of course, get you qualified to win some cash money thanks to friends at Liberty Mart and anything else I feel like doing or not.
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4: This is retired Colonel Kedrick Wills, former director of the Idaho State Police, with an important message about the upcoming election. Every politician says they support law enforcement during election season, but our public safety depends on leaders who back the badge with their votes, not just their words. Some legislators are cutting our funding and turning a deaf ear to our public safety needs, and those votes have consequences. An officer hours away when you call 911. Fewer detectives to solve violent crimes. That's why Defend and Protect Idaho paid to bring you this message. Because after 30 years in law enforcement, I know the difference between a supporter and a pretender.
5: Defend and Protect Idaho is a coalition of law enforcement, farmers, and ranchers supporting Lori McCann for Idaho Senate. Lori McCann doesn't just say she backs the blue, she's a proven conservative who will listen to law enforcement and defend our communities. Vote Lori McCann on May 19th.
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0: Skinner's movies and television have clearly demonstrated nothing bad ever happens when a woman goes psycho. Here's the band Perry at 6:33. Look at it, partly sunny sky, 65 our expected high this afternoon. Still a kind of nippy. Yep, 45 out there right about now. As we talk about this poor guy from Queens, construction worker now suing a porta potty company, claiming he was suddenly catapulted out of a porta potty, leaving him with injuries that have just ruined his love life. Steve Grassi, an iron worker, apparently working on the TSX Broadway Tower in Times Square back in May of 2023, when the rent-a-throne portable toilet he was using collapsed. Apparently the potty tipped over, rolled, fell off a concrete curb, causing Mr. Grassi to be, as he put it, catapulted out of the porta potty to the concrete below, causing him, quote, serious injuries. The lawsuit states the accidents left him out of work. He's now bedridden with costly medical bills, and this has ruined his sex life with his wife. But the lawsuit doesn't specify exactly how the porta potty injuries have affected his love life, which is obviously in the toilet. Think about it, though. Probably every time Mrs. Grassi looks at her husband, she just imagines him flailing around in a porta potty and busts out laughing, or has to imagine him covered in human waste and then won't go anywhere near him.
1: The worst has happened. I'm covered in human feces.
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0: Shamshiri. Preston, the president warning Iran time is running out to reach a peace deal. In a Weekend Post, the president says Iran's leaders, quote, better get moving fast or there won't be anything left. That helping to push oil prices up this morning with Brent crude at one point topping $110 a barrel. An investigation is now underway after two Navy fighter jets collided during an air show in Idaho over the weekend. ABC's Hannah Batah.
1: The two modified F-18s were performing an aerial demonstration when they appeared to touch and get tangled together. The jets hanging in the air for a few moments before the crew ejects, their parachutes opening, before the planes plunge to the ground, exploding on impact. The base was briefly locked down, but no one on the ground was injured.
0: No rushing at all this morning for hundreds of thousands of commuters who would normally be using the busiest rail system in the country. A strike stopping the Long Island Railroad completely. Negotiations underway now. This is ABC News.
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5: Good morning, I'm Brian Danner. Beginning today, the Lewis and Orchards Irrigation District will be performing road work near 1716 Ripon Avenue and the intersection of Ripon and 17th Street. To safely complete the work, the affected area will be temporarily closed to through traffic during construction activities. Motorists are advised to avoid the area and use alternate routes while work is underway. Local access for residents and emergency services will be maintained whenever possible. According to a news release, the closure is necessary to allow crews to complete the project safely and efficiently. Drivers are encouraged to use caution near the work zone, obey all posted signage, and expect delays in the surrounding area. For more information, contact LOID by calling 208-746-8235. The deadline is quickly approaching to get your ballots in for Idaho's primary election. If you have an absentee or mail-in ballot for the upcoming Nez Perce County primary election, you'll need to get it in soon. The ballot has to be at the Auditor Recorder's office by 8 p.m. tomorrow night. Later than that, it won't be counted. Ballots can be sent by mail, put in the drop box at the corner of 12th and F Streets in Lewiston, or hand-delivered to the Auditor Recorder's office in the Nez Perce County Courthouse. Anyone with questions can call 208-799-3020. Idaho's statewide population increased 1.4% in 2025, led by gains of 1.8% in incorporated places and 0.5% growth outside of those areas. According to the Idaho Department of Labor, of Idaho's 198 cities, 110, or 56%, reported population growth. The remaining 88 cities, or 44%, either remain constant or decline compared with 2024. From 2020 to 2025, nearly 91% of Idaho cities experienced positive population growth. The state also claimed three of the top 100 U.S. cities by population growth rate over that time period, Star, Moyie Springs, and Ponderay, with a cumulative growth exceeding 70% and a combined 10,000 net new residents. The resident population declined in 64 Idaho cities during 2024-2025. The largest total reductions by level occurred in Haley, St. Anthony, and American Falls. In sports, Lucas Giolito and three relief pitchers combined on a one-hitter, and the San Diego Padres beat the Seattle Mariners 8-3 yesterday at T-Mobile Park. Gavin Sheets homered and drove in four runs, and former Mariner Ty France also went deep and had three runs batted in for San Diego. Luke Rayleigh recorded Seattle's lone hit. George Kirby took the loss for the Mariners. The right-hander allowed six runs on six hits with six strikeouts over 5 2/3 innings. Seattle opens a three-game series at home tonight against the Chicago White Sox. The first pitch is set for 6:40 with live radio coverage in the LC Valley on 95.5 FM and AM 950 KOZE and in the Upper Clearwater Valley on AM 1300 KLER. I'm Brian Danner, LC Valley News.
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Tucker Wetmore looking for a brunette. It's 7:10, partly sunny today. Highs right around 65. Still around the 45 mark out there right now as we take a look at today's top headlines. Let's see. President Trump spinning his visit to China as a massive success. But, you know, the Chinese do like Trump. He's the same color as Yum Yum sauce. Well, the second in command of ISIS killed in a joint U.S.-Nigerian military operation. Apparently, U.S. provided the weapons, while Nigerian princes created an email campaign to raise the necessary funds. Well, the White House hosting a 9-hour prayer festival, which ironically sounds like hell. FBI Director Kash Patel snorkeling in Pearl Harbor, even though the USS Arizona is still leaking oil. God, is he drunk? Oh, yeah. Oh, don't answer that. Never mind. President Trump reportedly passed a stack of news articles to Acting Attorney General Todd Blanche with a sticky note that read, "Treason." And the worst part? The note wasn't sticky before Trump touched it. Gas prices in L.A. approaching $9 a gallon. Keanu Reeves took the bus for the first time since Speed. Archaeologists in Egypt discovering a 2,000-year-old mummy buried with a copy of A, the Iliad, B, the Bible, or C, Joe Biden's autobiography. Britney Spears spotted screaming.

0: barking and clutching a knife at an L.A. restaurant recently. Well, in her defense, she was making an Instagram video. John Cena been diagnosed with a rare eye condition. So now he can't see you either. Will Ferrell hosting SNL over the weekend. Kind of like a big family reunion, you know? If nobody in your family was funny. Pete Davidson and his girlfriend have split together for about a year and a half, which is like 30 in Pete Davidson years. Country legend George Strait turned 74 today. He's currently the only Strait the U.S. can keep open. A man arrested for trying to set Chris Brown's house on fire. His bail's currently set at whatever Rihanna wants to pay. And Aaron Rodgers will play for the Steelers again. Big part of the Steelers' plan to return to one round of the playoffs. But at least now we know one thing about his mystery wife. She must be annoying to be around.
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1: Parker McCollum and Killing Me. 7:30 here, Monday. But you know, we gotta look forward to at least a 3-day weekend for most of us here. Get through this week, 3-day weekend. Or if you're going to take Friday off, you know, 4-day weekend, and then I officially hate you. We're going to get you qualified to win some cash money thanks to your friends at Liberty Mart coming up here in just moments. Meanwhile, this guy hops on Reddit's Ask Me Anything forum, confessed he won the lottery years ago, but never told anybody, which I didn't know that was possible. Thought you had to come forward and state your name and all this stuff. Anyway, never told anybody. Kept living poor. Says, I won the lottery 11 years ago. My family still doesn't know. They do now. They must be out of cash. They think I'm totally broke. Says he lives in a really small place, about 25 minutes from his family, drives an old Honda Civic, and dresses like he's broke. They think I'm just a librarian renting a 2-bedroom apartment. And the second I appear to live above what a library wage would buy, my cover ends. Well, he said his first big splurge was a $48 glass of Pappy Van Winkle 15. I've never even heard of it. Says, I just remember thinking, that's it? For $48? So, after thinking about how much it costs, never ordered that again. He said, it stopped being fun the second I knew there was no limit. That sounds like a good time to me. I'll trade! He says, when I asked about his favorite purchase, he said, over all the stuff he's bought throughout the years, it was a $4,000 mattress. When asked what was the closest he came to telling, he said, my mom got diagnosed with type 2 diabetes in 2020. And couldn't afford her insulin. I went to her place ready to tell her all about it, sat at her kitchen table, and just couldn't get the words out. So that night, I wrote a fake anonymous community medical grant letter, forged a fund name, and I've been paying for insulin under that for 2 years. She still thanks the fund in her prayers. Apparently, that's easier than just coming clean. Well, we know he's a librarian. Like, they need the money. And apparently he's single. And if he keeps pretending to be poor, the homeboys are going to stay that way. You just watch. This is going to be one of those cases where he's kept it a secret. He's going to get in a car accident or something. And just before he dies, he'll be on his deathbed like, tell mom the money's in Europe. That's exactly what's going to happen. Mark my words. 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The original slogan for which American soda? 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Good luck.
2: This is retired Colonel Kendrick Wills, former director of the Idaho State Police, with an important message about the upcoming election. Every politician says they support law enforcement during election season. But our public safety depends on leaders who back the badge with their votes, not just their words. Some legislators are cutting our funding and turning a deaf ear to our public safety needs, and those votes have consequences. An officer, hours away when you call 911. Fewer detectives to solve violent crimes. That's why Defend and Protect Idaho paid to bring you this message. Because after 30 years in law enforcement, I know the difference between a supporter and a pretender.
3: Defend and Protect Idaho is a coalition of law enforcement, farmers, and ranchers supporting Lori McCann for Idaho Senate. Lori McCann doesn't just say she backs the blue, she's a proven conservative who will listen to law enforcement and defend our communities. Vote Lori McCann on May 19th.
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JoJo in the fall at 7:42 on Canyon Country 106.9. Now, if you're 18 or older, haven't won the money in the last 30 days, we're trying to get you qualified. And can't wait! 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

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So, again, if you're 18 or older, you haven't won the money in the last 30 days, it'll tickle your innards. Original slogan for what American soda? Take a couple more qualifiers at 208-746-5665. Good luck. In the meantime, Riley and Ella, don't mind if I do.

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0: ABC News. I'm Sherry Preston. A ruling in New York in the trial of Luigi Mangione, the accused killer of UnitedHealthcare CEO Brian Thompson. A gun and a notebook prosecutors say link him to the murder can be used as evidence. However, says ABC's Peter Haralambos, other items will not be admitted.
1: The judge is limiting some information, the actual items they took from his bag at the McDonald's, specifically the gun magazine, his cell phone, passport, wallet, and a computer chip. All of those are now off the table, according to this judge. So a little bit of a win for Mangione there. But overall, this is a pretty good ruling for prosecutors here.
0: President Trump has moved to withdraw his $10 billion lawsuit against the IRS over the leak of his tax returns. In exchange, ABC News has learned for a $1.7 billion fund to pay Trump allies who believe they were wrongly investigated during the Biden administration. The cruise ship at the center of the Hanta virus outbreak is now docked at the Dutch port of Rotterdam for disinfection. This is ABC News.
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5: I'm Brian Danner. Two U.S. Navy jets collided midair while performing at an air show near Mountain Home Air Force Base south of Boise yesterday. The crash occurred around 12:10 p.m. Mountain Time while the two aircraft were performing an aerial demonstration during the Gunfighter Skies air show. All four crew members were able to eject and were evaluated by medical personnel on site. There's been no report of any of the crew members sustained any injuries. Both aircraft were reportedly EA-18G Growlers, electronic warfare aircraft in the FA-18 Super Hornet class designed to conduct airborne electronic attack missions for the U.S. Navy. Idaho Fish and Game will open its annual firewood sale for the harvest of dead and downed timber on the Craig Mountain Wildlife Management Area beginning today. The sale will continue through October 31st unless temporarily closed due to potential fire restrictions. Firewood permits are required and may be purchased at the Clearwater Regional Office in Lewiston for $10 per cord. Permits are limited to 5 cords per household. Harvesting is restricted to dead and downed timber located on fishing game managed lands within 200 feet of open roads. Firewood cutters must carry their permit while harvesting and may not drive vehicles off established roads to access wood. Firewood obtained through the program is intended for personal use only and may not be sold. Because Craig Mountain includes lands managed by several agencies and private landowners, Fish and Game reminds firewood cutters to verify land ownership before harvesting timber. Separate permits are required for lands managed by the Idaho Department of Fish and Game, Bureau of Land Management, and the Idaho Department of Lands. Maps and additional harvest information will be provided at the Clearwater Fish and Game office in Lewiston. For more information, contact the Clearwater office by calling 208-799-5010. Tomorrow, Nez Perce County voters go to the polls and decide on several candidates and issues. We sat down with Keith Havens and Nick Woods. They're both running for commissioner in District 2. Among other things, they both have been talking about rising property taxes. Keith Havens says it's time to make changes for property owners to be able to keep up.
6: When COVID hit, assessments went through the roof. Inflation went through the roof, and nothing else changed. My income didn't go through the roof. And it's like, where's the homeowner's exemption? Well, how come that's not rising?
5: Nick Woods also says something needs to be done to keep homeowners in their homes.
7: Property taxes are absolutely out of control. When you look at how we're spending the money, I think we need to go back to what's statutorily required. The best advice I've heard was from a different county commissioner that said, go back to what's required by statute and let everything else go.
5: If you'd like to see more of their interviews, we've posted both on our LC Valley News Facebook and YouTube channels. In sports, Lucas Giolito and three relief pitchers combined on a one-hitter in the San Diego Padres beat the Seattle Mariners 8-3 yesterday at T-Mobile Park. Gavin Sheets homered and drove in 4 runs, and former Mariner Ty France also went deep and had 3 runs batted in for San Diego. Luke Raley recorded Seattle's lone hit. George Kirby took the loss for the Mariners. The right-hander allowed 6 runs on 6 hits with 6 strikeouts over 5 2/3 innings. Seattle opens a 3-game series at home tonight against the Chicago White Sox. The first pitch is set for 6:40 with live radio coverage in the LC Valley on 95.5 FM and AM 950 KOZE and in the Upper Clearwater Valley on AM 1300 KLER. I'm Brian Danner. LC Valley News.
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0: especially if you had a few. Good luck with that. Evie, don't fall and hit your head on something, John Party. 8:12. Well, let's start with this first. The Avista NAIA World Series officially gets underway this Friday morning, 8:30. 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Every game of the World Series, also streaming for free online at koze.com. So go Warriors! And always devastating to discover a significant other is cheating. Even more devastating when it's right before their birthday. And not just because you love cake, but a baker in Louisiana, Julie Fredella, got an order for a huge birthday cake a couple of months ago. Well, a woman was ordering it for her boyfriend, Jonathan, and apparently a huge celebration was also in the works because the custom cake was well over $600. Big enough to feed about 75, 80 people. But right before it was supposed to be picked up, a woman found out Jonathan was cheating on her. So she called up Julie to say the party was being nixed. Well, the cake had already been made, and it was too late to cancel it. So the woman said she'd be willing to pay an extra $100 for video of Julie smashing the cake. Oh, Julie was all about it. She didn't just demolish that cake. She even took a video of herself setting the cake on fire. And then lecturing Jonathan in the video, which, of course, is available online and check out.
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3: Let's talk about doing the right thing. 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

from Lee Brice here on Canyon Country, and she killed it last night. Shania Twain doing a great job as your ACM first-time host for Shania. Kept things moving. Seemed genuinely happy, at least in my opinion, to be there. Lainey Wilson kicking off tonight, performing a brand-new single, Can't Sit Still. Avery Anna rocked out her hit song, Blood Runs Thicker, Red Clay Strays. Doing Demons in Your Choir with a full gospel choir. That moment was pretty epic. Tucker Wetmore performed his tune, Brunettes. Very tight outfit. An emotional Shania Twain had his mom introduce him. Kacey Musgraves kicked off her song, Dry Spell, sitting atop a washing machine. Blake Shelton closing out the show with Kenny Rogers' famous tune, The Gambler. But one of the best moments of the entire night when Ella Langley won Female Artist of the Year. Very emotional, thanking all the women in country music for being so good to her. Well, all your winners from last night's Entertainer of the Year honors went to Cody Johnson. He also picked up Male Artist of the Year, Female Artist of the Year honors, Ella Langley, Album of the Year, Parker McCollum by Parker McCollum, Song of the Year, Choosing Texas, written by Ella Langley, Miranda Lambert, and Joy Beth Taylor, Single of the Year, Choosing Texas, Ella Langley. Music Event of the Year, Don't Mind If I Do, Riley Green and Ella Langley. Duo of the Year, Brooks and Dunn. Group of the Year honors, The Red Clay Strays. New Female Artist of the Year, Avery Anna. New Male Artist of the Year, Tucker Wetmore. Visual Media of the Year, Cuckoo by Stephen Wilson Jr. Songwriter of the Year, Jesse Joe Dillon. And Artist Songwriter of the Year, honors go to, once again, Ella Langley. So with the ACMs happening last night, kind of got me thinking, remember the time Alan Jackson gave the ACMs the middle finger? If you didn't know about this one, in 94, the Academy wanted Alan to perform a song with a backing track. Well, needless to say, Alan's old school and absolutely hated that idea, but contractually was obligated, so his way of protesting was to send out his drummer to play with no drumsticks. Hey, you can check out the video at YouTube. Drummer's just flailing away up there, no sticks, just playing the best pre-recorded song of his life. Meanwhile, Kiefer Sutherland announcing he's canceling the U.S. leg of his country tour due to low ticket sales. Now, the fact you didn't even know Kiefer was touring as a country musician? Probably the reason why. He said, I don't think it's fair to the people who bought tickets or to the venues to play to half-empty houses. I look forward to touring the U.S. again at a more suitable time. I hope you all can understand. Well, there's a rumor circulating that Tom Cruise and Pam Anderson now might be a thing. He supposedly reached out to her after seeing her in the movie The Last Showgirl back in 2024, and they've been in touch ever since. Tom 63, Pam's 58, and I don't believe a word of that. And when Matthew McConaughey got his first taste of fame, did you know he fled to Peru to get his feet back on the ground? Apparently he lived without electricity for over 22 days in a place where the people only knew him as Mateo. Matt says, it reaffirms my own identity that, oh yeah, I still got it. And he smoked a bunch of weed, got naked, and played bongos for the next 6 hours as we get you back into it with Megan Maroney and those beautiful things.

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0: ABC News. I'm Sherry Preston. Some evidence has been tossed out in the case of accused CEO killer Luigi Mangione. The items seized from his backpack during his arrest at a Pennsylvania McDonald's will not be allowed in the trial. However, the alleged weapon and writings that were seized later will be admitted as evidence. President Trump has filed the paperwork to withdraw his $10 billion lawsuit against the IRS over the leak of his tax returns.
1: It doesn't lay out any explanation or next steps, but sources tell ABC News the president and his administration intend to announce a settlement, creating a $1.7 billion fund to pay out claims to those who allege they were unfairly targeted by the Biden administration. Democrats have expressed outrage over the prospect of taxpayer money being handed out to rioters who desecrated the Capitol on January 6th.
0: That's ABC National Correspondent Stephen Portnoy in Washington. Congo's health minister announcing the opening of three Ebola treatment centers as a rare variant that has no known therapeutics or vaccines strikes the region. This is ABC News.
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4: Good morning, I'm Brian Danner. Beginning today, the Lewis and Orchards Irrigation District will be performing road work near 1716 Ripon Avenue and the intersection of Ripon and 17th Street. To safely complete the work, the affected area will be temporarily closed to through traffic during construction activities. Motorists are advised to avoid the area and use alternate routes while work is underway. Local access for residents and emergency services will be maintained whenever possible. According to a news release, the closure is necessary to allow crews to complete the project safely and efficiently. Drivers are encouraged to use caution near the work zone, obey all posted signage, and expect delays in the surrounding area. For more information, contact LOID by calling 208-746-8235. The deadline is quickly approaching to get your ballots in for Idaho's primary election. If you have an absentee or mail-in ballot for the upcoming Nez Perce County primary election, you'll need to get it in soon. The ballot has to be at the Auditor Recorder's office by 8 p.m. tomorrow night. Later than that, it won't be counted. Ballots can be sent by mail, put in a drop box at the corner of 12th and F Streets in Lewiston, or hand-delivered to the Auditor Recorder's office in the Nez Perce County Courthouse. Anyone with questions can call 208-799-3020. Idaho's statewide population increased 1.4% in 2025, led by gains of 1.8% in incorporated places and 0.5% growth outside of those areas. According to the Idaho Department of Labor, of Idaho's 198 cities, 110 or 56% reported population growth. The remaining 88 cities or 44% either remain constant or decline compared with 2024. From 2020 to 2025, nearly 91% of Idaho cities experienced positive population growth. The state also claimed three of the top 100 U.S. cities by population growth rate over that time period, Star, Moye Springs, and Ponderay, with a cumulative growth exceeding 70% and a combined 10,000 net new residents. The resident population declined in 64 Idaho cities during 2024-2025. The largest total reductions by level occurred in Haley, St. Anthony, and American Falls. In sports, Lucas Giolito and three relief pitchers combined on a one-hitter, and the San Diego Padres beat the Seattle Mariners 8-3 yesterday at T-Mobile Park. Gavin Sheets homered and drove in four runs, and former Mariner Ty France also went deep and had three runs batted in for San Diego. Luke Raley recorded Seattle's lone hit. George Kirby took the loss for the Mariners. The right-hander allowed six runs on six hits with six strikeouts over 5 2/3 innings. Seattle opens a three-game series at home tonight against the Chicago White Sox. The first pitch is set for 6:40 with live radio coverage in the LC Valley on 95.5 FM and AM 950 KOZE and in the Upper Clearwater Valley on AM 1300 KLER. I'm Brian Danner, LC Valley News.
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0: Well, he's your new ACM Entertainer of the Year and Male Artist of the Year. Congrats to Cody Johnson. It's Canyon Country 106.9. Bloomer's Nursery, opening at Rosar's parking lot, but not forever. I want to swing by today. Those giant hanging baskets they're famous for, those are back in stock. Another location to check out, it's the Greenhouse on Lapway Road, open every Monday through Saturday. 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Now, if you like me, and you're one of those people that kind of wants to try everything new, like every new flavor of Oreo that comes out and things along those lines, all the different flavored chips, you know, they, like, what is it, Lay's? Lay's has all those crazy different flavored chips. I always try to buy the small bag, you know, that way if they suck, like the cappuccino ones, bleh. You know what they need to bring back, though? The biscuits and gravy. Oh, that one was good. The chicken and waffles, yeah, they need to bring those back. Anyway, if you like trying new things like me, a few new flavors that have gone viral, Hormel has rolled out the Spam Dog. Yeah, basically Spam in the shape of a hot dog. Not a huge stretch. Doesn't really seem that different from a hot dog. Not available in stores as of right now, but they are going to be rolling them out this summer at select fast food chains, convenience stores, and, of course, ballparks across the U.S. If you're looking for something more plant-based, well, there's a farm in Massachusetts that sells asparagus ice cream flavors of Cook Farm, a dairy farm, but in a town called Hadley. Used to live right down the road in South Hadley. Anyway, they're known as the asparagus capital of the world. Ice cream is obviously seasonal. It's called Hadley grass. Also has almonds in it. The manager of the farm says they've actually been making it for quite a while, but say people often think it's a joke. And then they're like, wait, for real? So what does it taste like? She says, yeah, there's strings or chunks of asparagus, but when you take your first bite, you get this sweet with the almond, kind of like a pistachio-flavored ice cream. Then the asparagus hits you on the backside, and you're like, oh, wait, yeah, there it is. I wonder if it makes your pee smell funny. Ice cream's usually only available for about a month or so, till about early to mid-June. And if you want a crunchier snack, well, there's a new cracker in Japan called the Jabachi Senbei, infused with a whole dried digger wasp. Dough of the cracker, they say, is slightly sweet, and then the dried wasps taste a little like burned raisins, if that's your thing.
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0: 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Well, the bank robber in Pennsylvania caught after he wrote his robbery note on his kid's homework. Sometimes they just make it too easy. May 8th, a guy walks into a credit union, hands a note to one of the tellers demanding $50,000, then pulls a rifle on the teller, who emptied cash from two drawers and gave it to the man, who then fled the scene on a self-propelled scooter. Okay, detectives arrived, saw the robbery note had been written on an elementary school kid's spelling worksheet. So they traced it to a school nearby whose particular worksheets were given to third graders. Meanwhile, one of the responding officers recognized the robbery suspect from a recent domestic violence call. Well, they matched that guy up in the case with a roster of third grade students at that school. And voila! Keith Graves Jr. taken into custody at his home.
1: That's some fine police work there, Lou.
0: You get an extra cookie from the school lunch lady. His poor kid got an incomplete for not turning on the worksheet, too. And I bet the kid's scooter got impounded for evidence as well. Thanks a lot, Dad. This guy just was asking for it. Gentlemen in where else? Florida. Jesse McAuliffe stopped by the cops in a supermarket parking lot because, well, he was in violation of his parole. Obvious signs of drug use, including a tie-off falling from Jesse's arm, syringes in his car, and, oh, a bag of fentanyl in his pocket. In the body cam video, Jesse said it was sugar. So a cop asked him, why do you keep it in a baggie? He said, my sugar gets low, and then I have to eat it. Also, a bottle cap filled with melted fentanyl. And when officer held it up, Jesse blew it directly in the deputy's face. Possibly very dangerous attempt to get rid of the evidence, but Jesse said, I was just trying to blow that off your hand so you don't get it in your mouth. You might get sick from it. You don't want to touch that. Now, Jesse charged with possession of fentanyl, drug paraphernalia, and tampering with evidence. And then last year, Ryan Schaefer went on a drunken 3 a.m. spree, vandalizing 17 cars at Missouri State University in Springfield. I mean, dude shattered windows, ripped off side mirrors, dented hoods, broke off windshield wipers. Minutes after his rampage, Schaefer had a lengthy chat with ChatGPT, during which he confessed to the crime and asked, God, is there any way they're going to know it was me? At one point, he asked if MSU had cameras in their freshman parking lot. Yeah, they do. So after showing the suspect's photo around, witnesses identified Schaefer. A search of his iPhone yielded what police called a troubling dialogue exchange with AI software installed on his phone. He had asked, how effed am I? He had asked, will I go to jail? ChatGPT gave him pointers about the potential outcome of getting caught. And I guess you'll find out July 27th when he's scheduled to be sentenced. Well, ChatGPT also recommended a good lawyer. And he's got to be using the free version of ChatGPT. Pretty sure the subscription version would have recommended a plane ticket to Uruguay.
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3: Paid McCann for Idaho.
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pretty good time, but my time is done on your Back to Work Monday. Another round of the Danger Zone in the books, but I can't go without your daily doses of goodness. What about the Minneapolis School District providing free meals and snacks to kids this entire summer? Over 60 different schools, parks, rec centers, libraries, and community sites all providing the free food to anybody 18 or younger. They can access the meals and snacks anytime they need. A three-week-old kitten named Flareon weighed less than a pound, covered in burns when he arrived at the Sacramento SPCA, and the prognosis was not good. Flareon made it through a very intense surgery, but doctors thought he was going to need another surgery to amputate one of his legs. But he made a miraculous recovery, almost as if he'd never been injured at all. Amputation not needed, and hopefully he'll go home with a brand new family soon enough. Then in Northeast Ohio, 33-year-old Yanni Saris was helping his dad cut down trees in their backyard when he saw an SUV speeding across a nearby yard and then plunging into a pond. Well, the 46-year-old mom and her 8-year-old daughter were inside that car. Yanni heard the girl screaming for help and sprang into action. Ran to the pond, jumped in, got the girl out, then went back in for the mom who'd been unconscious, and then swam her to shore. Mom said they were just coming back from dinner when she started feeling sick and then fainted behind the wheel. Thankfully, she's okay. She's now working with her doctors to figure out what caused her to faint while driving in the first place. So find ways where you can brighten somebody's day. I mean, after all, Monday, make it just a little bit better, a little bit brighter. We'll catch you back here tomorrow, 6 to 10, for a Tuesday round of the Danger Zone, leaving you with the one and only Keith Urban, John Cougar, John Deere, and John 316. Back tomorrow for another round of the Danger Zone. Take care. Bye-bye.

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2: Hi, it's Lori McCann, candidate for Idaho Senate. 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

0: I'm Mike Dubosky. In a unanimous decision, a jury in California has tossed out Elon Musk's lawsuit against Sam Altman. The reason?
1: Basically, the jury and judge found Elon Musk waited too long to file his lawsuit against OpenAI's co-founder Sam Altman. The nine-person jury in Oakland deliberated for only 2 hours after a three-week-long trial, finding that Musk missed the statute of limitations so the case could not move forward. Musk was accusing OpenAI and its top executives of betraying a shared vision for OpenAI as a nonprofit. Musk argued that Sam Altman all along planned to turn it into a for-profit company. Musk's team vows it could appeal. Alex Stone, ABC News.
0: To the Ebola outbreak, where Dr. Satish Pattai of the CDC now says,
2: I can now confirm that there is one case of Ebola in an American who was exposed as part of their work in the Democratic Republic of Congo.
0: That American now transferred to Germany. This is ABC News.
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5: I'm Brian Danner. Two U.S. Navy jets collided mid-air while performing at an air show near Mountain Home Air Force Base south of Boise yesterday. The crash occurred around 12:10 p.m. Mountain Time while the two aircraft were performing an aerial demonstration during the Gunfighter Skies air show. All four crew members were able to eject and were evaluated by medical personnel on site. There's been no report of any of the crew members sustained any injuries. Both aircraft were reportedly EA-18G Growlers, electronic warfare aircraft in the FA-18 Super Hornet class designed to conduct airborne electronic attack missions for the U.S. Navy. Idaho Fish and Game will open its annual firewood sale for the harvest of dead and downed timber on the Craig Mountain Wildlife Management Area beginning today. The sale will continue through October 31st unless temporarily closed due to potential fire restrictions. Firewood permits are required and may be purchased at the Clearwater Regional Office in Lewiston for $10 per cord. Permits are limited to 5 cords per household. Harvesting is restricted to dead and downed timber located on fishing game managed lands within 200 feet of open roads. Firewood cutters must carry their permit while harvesting and may not drive vehicles off established roads to access wood. Firewood obtained through the program is intended for personal use only and may not be sold. Because Craig Mountain includes lands managed by several agencies and private landowners, Fish and Game reminds firewood cutters to verify land ownership before harvesting timber. Separate permits are required for lands managed by the Idaho Department of Fish and Game, Bureau of Land Management, and the Idaho Department of Lands. Maps and additional harvest information will be provided at the Clearwater Fish and Game office in Lewiston. For more information, contact the Clearwater office by calling 208-799-5010. Tomorrow, Nez Perce County voters go to the polls and decide on several candidates and issues. We sat down with Keith Havens and Nick Woods. They're both running for commissioner in District 2. Among other things, they both have been talking about rising property taxes. Keith Havens says it's time to make changes for property owners to be able to keep up.
6: When COVID hit, assessments went through the roof. Inflation went through the roof, and nothing else changed. My income didn't go through the roof. And it's like, where's the homeowner's exemption? How come that's not rising?
5: Nick Woods also says something needs to be done to keep homeowners in their homes.
7: Property taxes are absolutely out of control. When you look at how we're spending the money, I think we need to go back to what's statutorily required. The best advice I've heard was from a different county commissioner that said, go back to what's required by statute and let everything else go.
5: If you'd like to see more of their interviews, we've posted both on our LC Valley News Facebook and YouTube channels. In sports, Lucas Giolito and three relief pitchers combined on a one-hitter in the San Diego Padres beat the Seattle Mariners 8-3 yesterday at T-Mobile Park. Gavin Sheets homered and drove in 4 runs, and former Mariner Ty France also went deep and had 3 runs batted in for San Diego. Luke Raley recorded Seattle's lone hit. George Kirby took the loss for the Mariners. The right-hander allowed 6 runs on 6 hits with 6 strikeouts over 5 2/3 innings. Seattle opens a 3-game series at home tonight against the Chicago White Sox. The first pitch is set for 6:40 with live radio coverage in the LC Valley on 95.5 FM and AM 950 KOZE and in the Upper Clearwater Valley on AM 1300 KLER. I'm Brian Danner, LC Valley News.
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1: Hi, it's Lori McCann, candidate for Idaho Senate District 6. 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
6: 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Barr just fell one strikeout short of the World Series record 19 set in 1961, and the game lasted just 1 hour and 58 minutes.
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0: Kane Brown kicking us off today with a woman, Canyon Country 106.9. Can you believe it's already time, Kay, for the Lewiston Civic Theater to be putting on another show? And this one I have been looking forward to ever since they announced it, okay? Because they're putting on Mamma Mia! Oh my! I love ABBA. So this is just everything. Okay, if you don't know, it is a musical packed with all of ABBA's like greatest hits, and it's a heartwarming story that follows Sophie as she searches for her father before her wedding, and it's going to be opening on June 12th, all right, and it's going to go through the 29th. As always, they have Friday and Saturday performances at 7 p.m., but they also have matinees now on Saturday and then, of course, on Sunday. The matinees have changed. They used to be at 2, but they are now at 1. You can get tickets in advance, which is always what I recommend, at lctheater.org. But you can also call their box office at 208-746-3401.
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2: 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Every politician says they support law enforcement during election season, but our public safety depends on leaders who back the badge with their votes, not just their words. 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Fewer detectives to solve violent crimes. 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
3: 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Vote Lori McCann on May 19th.
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0: 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Tonight, we've got lows in the mid-40s. Tomorrow, highs around in the mid-70s. Sunshine in the morning. And we'll be having clouds rolling in the afternoon and staying through the night.

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Quality Behavioral Health Recovery Navigator Program is raising funds. So they're hoping that you're going to get your vehicle maybe a little extra dirty and then go get it cleaned up and donate to the cause. Again, June 17th, it's at 1313 6th Street from 9 to 3.

and Drive on Canyon Country 106 and 9. Also, if you aren't following us on our Facebook page, what are you doing? Because we are on there every single day. It couldn't be easier to find us. It's our name. You know it. So just search up Canyon Country 106.9 and hit the thumbs up.

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0: Kenny. Love that. Beautiful Things with Canyon Country 106.9. Shout out to the lady. I didn't write down her name. I don't remember. I just know in the LC Valley Sell It page on Facebook, this woman was selling a whole hornet's nest for $30. And if you wanted it to get shipped, she said it was only $7.50 to ship that hornet's nest. I don't know what you would do with a hornet's nest, like an empty one. At least I hope it's empty. She didn't say if it was or not, so I hope it's empty. But I don't know what you would do with it, like arts and crafts. I genuinely have no idea. I genuinely don't know. If there's something, if it's like worth $30, I've been throwing those suckers away or like just completely getting rid of them. So am I doing it wrong?
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2: In 1984, the first ever World Series game was played in Lewiston. Georgia College's Greg Hamilton's one-out, one-run walk-off single sent Southwestern Texas into the loser's bracket with a 6-5 loss. There have been a total of 44 walk-off games in Lewiston, with the last one coming in Game 18 in 2024 when Tennessee Wesleyan defeated Reinhardt, Georgia. The Bulldogs' Cruz Newman's 11th inning walk-off single sent Tennessee Wesleyan to the championship game with a 3-2 victory.
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3: 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Lows in the mid-40s tonight and tomorrow. We've got some sunshine in the morning, but then clouds will start rolling in the afternoon. And we're honestly not too warm this week. We've got a high in the low 70s.

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0: A horrific morning for members of a San Diego mosque after two suspects, ages 17 and 19, opened fire on the worship center. Three men, including a security guard, were killed in that shooting at the Islamic Center of San Diego. Police credited that security guard for playing a pivotal role in keeping the shooting from being much worse, as the adjacent Arabic school was in session during the violence. All of the children got out safely, but the magnitude of the tragedy weighing heavily on Imam Tahan Hassan, the center's director.
1: I know it's time of sorrow, time of sadness. We have never experienced a tragedy like this before.
0: We're told the teens died of self-inflicted gunshot wounds at the scene. No word on the motive as of yet. In Boston, the TSA is testing a new program where airline passengers can go through security 25 miles away before being bused directly to their gates. It's meant to help ease congestion. The program takes effect June 1st. This is ABC News.
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4: Good afternoon. I'm Greg Kramer. If you're headed to the polls tomorrow, you'll need to know where to go. Nez Perce County has 20 different locations for voters to cast their ballots. Depending on which precinct you live in, you'll need to know which one to visit. You can go to the Nez Perce County Auditor Recorder's website and type in your address for easy access, or you can head over to KOZE.com. We've added a precinct map, legislative district map, and other info. And the deadline is quickly approaching to get your ballot in. If you have an absentee or mail-in ballot for the upcoming primary election, you'll need to get it in quick. Your ballot has to be at the Auditor Recorder's office by 8 p.m. tomorrow. Later than that, and it will not be counted. Ballots can be put in the drop box at the corner of 12th and F Streets in Lewiston or hand-delivered to the Auditor Recorder's office in the Nez Perce County Courthouse. If you have questions, you can call 208-799-3020. And you can put it on the calendar. The Veterans of Foreign Wars Post in Clarkston invites the community to celebrate their 100th birthday. Post 1443 was opened May 26, 1926, making this their centennial anniversary of serving local veterans. On the 26th, they're hosting an open house and barbecue, and everyone is invited. It runs from 11 a.m. to 3 p.m. at their location on 15th Street in Clarkston. Your weather forecast in the LC Valley tonight, 46 degrees and mostly clear. Tomorrow, 75 degrees and sunny skies. Wednesday, still sunny. A high, a little bit warmer, 77. And that's your news. For more of these stories and others, head over to KOZE.com or follow LC Valley News on your favorite social media. I'm Greg Kramer. Have a great night.
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